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Working on a nightmare. Trying to lose an awkward teenage blues. 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
2: 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At the sound of the tone, leave a message. But watch out. Last clown who did that got caught in the machine and beeped himself to death. Ah, all over the yard. Ah, it was horrible.

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5: where the memories never stop.

You could have had a couple of choices of covers of that. You could have had Manfred Mann's, which we played. You could have had the Rod Stewart version from later, or the original even from Maxine Brown from the 60s. Manfred Mann's Oh No, Not My Baby. Classic song from The Doors from the superb LA Woman album that was Riders on the Storm. I'm Mark Stafford. We are in Stafford's World for the next 3 hours. We have a journey back through rock and roll history. Some great Motown stuff dotted through the show, including this one. It was Jimmy Ruffin's kid brother, David Ruffin. And from 1976, a bit of a Motown forgotten classic, and Walk Away from Love.

0: We thought he had a massive career on the way after the release of that debut album, simply called Christopher Cross, in 1979, but it never really happened big for him, did it? He should have been bigger than he was. Christopher Cross's superb Ride Like the Wind, and Jimmy Ruffin's kid brother, his young brother, and fronting the Temptations on some of the greatest songs like My Girl and Ain't Too Proud to Beg, David Ruffin, and Walk Away From Love from 1976. And we're into the first of a couple of song stories in the show today. Raymond Douglas Davis, recognised recently as one of the greatest talents in British music with his OBE. Certainly worth it, wasn't he? And from 1970, the song story from Ray Davis of Lola.
1: Well, it's the first of that type. I'm sure that other people wrote drag songs, but I think in the modern era, it was one of the first. Because it was accidental. I was innocently writing about an experience that could have gone wrong and all the connotations around, you know, that could have arisen. It's only when the record was a hit and people made comments about it that it became the first, whatever it was, transsexual, cross-dressing, whatever, song. I just wanted to write a good football sing-along chorus.
2: It started off, I met her in a club down in Old Soho, where you drink champagne, tastes just like cherry cola, C-O-L-A cola. And there's something missing from the record, and rather than go back, I always wanted a Martin guitar. This is a Gibson, these are great guitars. I always wanted a Martin because Big Bill Brunsey played one. I bought a Martin guitar on Shaftesbury Avenue, and I bought a guitar called a Dobe National, which is like a Dobro. And I put the two together, recorded the National. And I had an intro. And intros are really important to records. You hear all the great records. Intro, once that hits. And it came from the end of... la la la la la la la la la la la. There it was. So I took that, which was it was the end of the verse. And I just banged it on the front and created that sound. That's basically how that evolved. I was after a sound on the record, but we had players that could just hit the high notes. People like Nicky Hopkins used to play with us on sessions, great piano player. He also played with the Stones and the Who. Mick Avery, the drummer of the Kinks, was a very sloppy player, a jazz player, but he played with the old school, like Charlie Watts plays, you know, and all the great jazz players. He wanted to play jazz.

Hello to Peter Tegenhoff in Dortmund in Germany. Nice to hear from you recently, Peter. If you want to get in touch, by the way, you can email me at mark@markstafford.co.uk. Love to hear from you there. 1969, for many of us, it was one of the very first tracks we heard from Chicago. If you bought the Chicago Transit Authority album, that was the second cut on the album back in 1969. Does anybody really know what time it is, Chicago? And Ray Davis's excellent little story about the background behind the Kinks and Lola. Mid-60s, I don't think pop came any better than this.

0: It was 1972, and it remains to this day one of the very best debut albums from anybody. The Divine Miss M album from Bette Midler. When we thought she was just a singer, we had no idea she was a comedian as well, did we? The album's great, though. No comedy at all in there, really, apart from some of the takes on the songs. Hello In There from John Prine's on it. Do You Want a Dance cover of that. A cover of Friends as well, and so many good hidden gems of songs on there that she's dug out, and some big classics as well. Dixie Cups and Chapel of Love done Bette Midler's way from 1972. Len Barry's 1, 2, 3 as well. Classic soul on the way as we return very shortly with the Delphonics.
1: 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Or next. Don't go anywhere.
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2: This is Stafford's World. 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It's giantly, hugely big. That's bigger than huge, isn't it?
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2: This is Stafford's World.

There was a bit of deliberate mystery about that song when it came out. The idea was to try and pick up some play off the back of the fact it might just be the Rolling Stones in disguise. It was a new band called Broken English, and the reason it sounds very much like Mick Jagger is the guy Steve Elson, the lead singer, was originally fronting a Rolling Stones tribute act. That's why he sounds so much like Mick. In the end, we found out it's Broken English. Coming On Strong was to be their only hit. It's also on the Grand Theft Auto game, that game that's introduced some excellent rock songs to the new generation of kids growing up who would have no chance of hearing songs like that. Delphonics as well, superb soul, and Didn't I Blow Your Mind This Time. And in a mellow mood, for once, Foreigner from 1981 and the Foreigner 4 album.

We'll do that for a couple of guys down in Tennessee in the USA. Harold Milton is in Clarksville, Tennessee. Now, I don't know if that is the Clarksville as immortalized in the Monkees' Last Train to Clarksville, or is there another Clarksville and I'm mixing it up with? Anyway, Harold's in Clarksville, and not too far from him, I guess, in Tennessee, is Duffy Egan, who's been listening to us for years and years. Hi to both of you in Tennessee. Jim Croce's I'll Have to Say I Love You in a Song, and Foreigner from Foreigner 4. What an album that was. Jukebox Hero, Urgent, Waiting for a Girl Like You. Does it come any better than that? 1981, Foreigner, and the album Foreigner 4. I said, does it come any better than that? Well, this does. This is a lost soul gem that I've had in the collection a long time. Never got round to playing it. I was tossing up whether I should play this or whether I should go for the Alan Bowne set version of it. It's Gonna Fix You Good, Little Anthony and the Imperials. I went for the original from 1966. This is really good.

The McCartney album had been out the year before, 1971, saw Paul releasing his first single as a solo artist, Paul McCartney's Another Day. Before that, Little Anthony and the Imperials, they were so good, so many great songs done by them, and like Tears on My Pillow, Hurt So Good, superb version of Going Out of My Head, Better Use Your Head. They did have a thing about heads, didn't they? And that one as well, which was tucked on the B-side of one of their singles, Gonna Fix You Good, Little Anthony and the Imperials. To finish the first out, them with Van Morrison as well, from 1965.

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He was a British guy who was more successful in Holland and Belgium than he was in Britain in the late 60s and the early 70s. In fact, he came back again in the late 70s, 75, 76, when he was behind the career of Maxine Nightingale, writing a couple of her hits, Right Back Where We Started From and Love Hit Me. He did the original version of Love Hit Me and issued it as a single as well. So we'll do that for the guys in Belgium, actually, at Radio Apollo. Hi to Joey Kavots and the guys at Radio Apollo. I'm sure you'd like that. J. Vincent Edwards and Thanks from 1968. And Paul Simon's superb Loves Me Like a Rock. It was the 80s and the Steve Miller Band were back with this.

1966, the Syndicate of Sound won it wonders in the end, and Know It wonders in Britain. That didn't do anything until a cover version later on from the new wave band called The Band, B-A-N-N-E-D. Syndicate of Sound and Little Girl, the big American hit. Steve Miller Band and Abracadabra. Time to say but they did it first. A couple of original versions of songs that you'll certainly know, a couple of big ones. Starting with this one, it's 1972. It's 4 years before Smokey came along and did a version of this, and we couldn't escape it for many years. This is New World's original cut of the song that was originally on Rak Records for them in 1972 from the Nicky Chinn and Mike Chapman team behind Rak Records. New World's Living Next Door to Alice, they did it first in 1972, and it sounded like this.

It haunted us for decades, didn't it? But that's the time it was first time around, the first version of it. New World, I think they came from Australia, pretty sure they did. And Living Next Door to Alice, original version, 1972 style. And in the same kind of era, it's a song next that came out in 1971 and was pretty successful in America for Junior Walker. The song was Way Back Home. Junior Walker's version was an instrumental and also a vocal version as well. But it was originally done the year before in 1970 for a band that at the time were called the Jazz Crusaders. They would eventually to become the Crusaders in later years, teaming up with Randy Crawford for Streetlife in the end of the 70s. But in 1970, they cut this. But they did it first, the original version by the Jazz Crusaders of Way Back Home.

So that's how it sounded when it first reached our ears in 1970. Instrumental version of Way Back Home, the original first cut that we heard of that from the Jazz Crusaders from 1970. And Junior Walker took it into the charts in 1971 in America with his vocal version as well. We're in sort of a smooth soul mood at the moment, so I think this will come in nicely. 1973, some Isley Brothers.

0: That Buddy Holly stuff is timeless, isn't it? Never seems to age. Buddy Holly's Rave On, Isley Brothers and That Lady. And when we return, I'll be hiding somewhere from you, because it's one of those I know I shouldn't, but I love it moments with, wait for it, Middle of the Road when we return.
1: 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Don't go away. We'll be right back after this.

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5: Joe Cocker, The Hollies, James Taylor, Carole King, Alice Cooper, The Four Seasons.

We'll do those two for Lee Hammond, who's a regular to the show, been listening a very long time now. Hi to you, Lee. Emails at mark@markstafford.co.uk. Tom Petty and the Heartbreakers and Refugee, middle of the road. No, you thought it might just have been Chirpy, Chirpy, Cheep, Cheep, or maybe even Tweedledee and Tweedledum. No, no. It was a moment when middle of the road were okay. Maybe slightly better than okay for a while, with a couple of singles, including that one, Soli Soli and Sacramento. They're both pretty good singles. Middle of the road, Soli Soli, I know I shouldn't, but I love it. It's quite a well-crafted pop song, isn't it, from 1971? But I really hated them for those first two songs, Tweedledee and Tweedledum, and Chirpy, Chirpy, Cheep, Cheep, which to this day remains one of my most hated songs of the 1970s. That was a long time ago, wasn't it? I've just about forgotten it. Now, this was a long song in its full glory. It's 11 minutes long, recorded in 1970 for the Cosmos Factory album. Creedence Clearwater Revival doing Marvin Gaye's I Heard It Through the Grapevine, but it's the single version.

Bee Gees classic and words from 1968, and the shortened down version of Creedence Clearwater Revival as I heard it through the grapevine. Very rarely heard on the radio. Not many people are going to give it 11 minutes, but it's worth it. If I had 11, I'd give it to them. But so many songs to play. That's the shortened version of it. Time now for the writers Sing Them Their Way. It's the great Harry Nilsson from 1968. And the first part of Nilsson's career was such... must have been so difficult for him, because he was producing some superb stuff and nobody really wanted to know. His first four albums were really total utter failures. Of the four albums, only one made it into the top 200 of America's best-selling albums. Not for the year, but for the week in question. He couldn't sell anything really in America. And it was only the Harry album from 1969 which made the top 200 album list in America, and none of them made the top 100 at all. Pandemonium Shadow Show was great, didn't do it. Aerial Ballet was great. Skidoo was a film soundtrack, so we let that one off. And the Harry album, none of those did it, despite the fact that the Beatles loved them. John Lennon absolutely loved Harry Nilsson's stuff, and they got to become best mates in the 1970s. So this is Harry Nilsson, the writer, singing it his way, a song that was to give him big success in the following year. On the it was on the Aerial Ballet album in 1968. In 1969, The Three Dog Night picked up in it, and it went top five in America. Harry's original, the writers Sing Them Their Way, Harry Nilsson doing one.

fitting together extremely well, didn't they? Those two, Smokey Robinson, The Miracles, The Tracks of My Tears, and Harry Nilsson's One. How can you have a point when John Lennon loves the stuff, the Beatles are talking about you, and nobody wants to buy your albums? They are worth checking out. Pandemonium, Shadow Show, Aerial Ballet, and Harry. If you want to check, you've got a bit of spare time, you want to check out some 60s albums you may never have come across and invested time in before, that's three I can absolutely, totally recommend. Talking recommending stuff, this is an interesting guy, Jose Feliciano, because we got to know him really as an interpreter of other people's songs with his version of Light My Fire and the theme from the Thomas Crown Affair, The Wind Was On My Mind, and lots of other stuff. High Heel Sneakers, he did it his way and had success with that. But he also wrote songs as well. He wrote The Superb Rain and Feliz Navidad, his Christmas song as well. And nobody really thinks of him as a writer. Rain was done later by Bruce Ruffin, English hit single for that, but Jose did the original in 1969. We'll do that. We'll do some Cat Stevens to finish hour two with a great track from Catch Bullet 4. That's to come after this from Jose Feliciano.

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What's it gonna be, boy? Yes or no? What's it gonna be, boy? Yes?

0: rock and roll across the decades. Welcome to Stafford's World. Welcome to the third hour of the show. Meatloaf's classic Paradise by the Dashboard Lights from Bat Out of Hell. Chuck Berry showing us how to rock as well with Let It Rock. Welcome to the third hour. And we're into the song story, second of the two song stories for today. It's 1971. The great Roger Greenaway, who wrote many a hit song in his time, telling us the story behind the song from the Coca-Cola commercial in 1971 that saw us all watching the adverts on our TV. The New Seekers, I'd Like to Teach the World to Sing. Roger Greenaway, who co-wrote the song, tells us the story behind it.
1: We were about to write a two-minute radio commercial for the New Seekers. So Billy and I sat down and we had a start of a melody, Roger and I, we'd written on holiday in Portugal. We just had about eight bars. And I played it to Billy, and he said he liked the melody. So we then finished a song called True Love and Apple Pie. And the next day, Bill Backer comes into town, and Roger's back from the north. So we all four of us sit down, and Billy and I play True Love and Apple Pie. And he said, I love the melody, guys, but that lyric will never work for Coca-Cola. So it was then rewritten as I'd Like to Teach the World to Sing. So it goes on air on radio in America. It's on air for 3 months, and nothing happens. And that's the end of it. About 6 months after that, a guy called Harry Gabor, who produced all the TV commercials for Coca-Cola in America, he came to Bill Backer and he said, Bill, I've got this idea of a commercial with young men and women up on a hill holding a bottle of Coke in their hands and singing in an anthem. I need something anthemic. Is there anything you've ever recorded you think might fit the bill? Fine, Bill says, okay, that's the New Seekers. Yeah. So he books to go to Rome, takes his crew to Rome, you know, all the seven hills. He finds a hill in Rome. Now, because he's producing from the foot of the hill, they devise hand signals so the kids can understand what they want them to do. One of the hand signals gets misconstrued. The kids think it's the signal to come down the hill and get refreshments. So they all start running down, stampeding down the hill. Helicopter in the air wonders what's going on, starts to spin, lands very badly, doesn't crash, but breaks the helicopter. It makes it ineffective. Kids smash into two of the cameras as they're running down the hill. So now Harvey has chaos. Manages the next day to get everything, gets another helicopter in the air, gets a commercial shot, and goes back to New York. By the time he's got back to New York, he's told by another of the account execs, Harvey, you've gone $250,000 over budget. And Harvey was sacked. Notwithstanding his sacking, the commercial goes on air, on TV, and within a week, the main head office of Coca-Cola Company, which is based in Atlanta, Georgia, had received over 10,000 letters asking where people could access the music. So they knew they had something special. There was already a single in the charts at that time by a group called the Hillside Singers. They'd copied it off the television, but it was the New Seekers version that went into the charts.
2: I'd like

So many great songs on Rumours, you tend to forget songs like that sandwiched amongst the big songs. Fleetwood Mac, Never Going Back Again. That's 2.5 minutes of crafted pop music. And the New Seekers, I Like to Teach the World to Sing. Roger Greenaway telling us the full story behind that from 1971. Now, in 1966, Tim Harding was starting to write some superb songs. And this was one of them. Covered by many people over the years. Tim Harding wrote it. Robert Plant covered it. The Four Tops covered it. And Bobby Darin had the original hit single of If I Were a Carpenter.

Now some of y'all never been down south too much. I'm gonna tell you a little bit about this so that you understand what I'm talking about. Down there we have a plant that grows out in the woods and the fields. Looks something like a turnip green. Everybody calls it poke salad. Poke salad. Used to know a girl lived down there and she'd go out in the evenings and pick her a mess of it. Carry it home and cook it for supper. Cause that's about all they had to eat. They did all right.

many people at all sounded like Tony Joe White, did they? There can only be one Tony Joe White. Tony Joe White's Poke Salad Annie. We'll do that for Alan Webber, who's in Keep 106 country, usually listening to Keep 106 in Dorchester. Occasionally ventures onto other stations. Emails at mark@markstafford.co.uk. And Alan likes interesting songs, always likes it when we pull one out of left field and dig it out from a box in the corner. So we'll do this for you, Alan. I'm not sure if you remember this and you know your stuff. It was 1966. It was a massive hit in France. It was originally a Michel Polnareff, a French hit. He co-wrote it. The words were rewritten into English. An English version came out, and Scott McKenzie did a version of it before he had there with San Francisco. 1966, Scott McKenzie doing Michel Polnareff, doing it pretty well with No, No, No, No, No.

0: One you'll know and one you probably won't know. Rolling Stones classic, It's Only Rock and Roll. Scott McKenzie, 1966. And Michel Polnareff had The Big French Hit, which you might just know, and you certainly know if you lived in France through the 1960s. Returning very shortly with a couple of songs from 1971 from Redbone and also Kris Kristofferson.
1: 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Don't go away. We'll be right back after this.
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2: where the memories never stop.

I really do love the Kris Kristofferson singer-songwriter era, the first few albums he brought out, with a little bit of a country tinge. Kris Kristofferson's The Silver Tongue Devil and I was the second of his albums to come out. That's the title track from it. And around that period, he wrote Me and Bobby McGee. He wrote Help Me Make It Through the Night and more songs that you heard other people cover. That's the title track, though, to The Silver Tongue Devil and I, 1971. And from the same year, Redbone and the Super Superb Witch Queen of New Orleans. Hi to Jared and the team down there in Derbyshire, are now taking stuff as well. Hi to you guys. I will do this for you. Glenn Frey and The Heat Is On.

so many cover versions of that, from the Beatles all the way through to later decades, the Flying Lizards, many more people covered as well. Barrett Strong's Money, the original from 1959, and Glenn Frey of the Eagles and The Heat is on, a great song from him. Leaving us just three songs to do, let's do these two. Let's do the wonderful Laura Nyro, who was a great songwriter in her own area, wrote some wonderful tunes over the years, but she also had a beautiful voice, the voice of an angel, and she does probably one of the best ever covers of Up on the Roof.

Sadly, the R&J Stone career was very short with just the one hit. Laura Nyro's great take on the superb Up on the Roof, the Carole King and Jerry Goffin song. And Laura had a beautiful voice, didn't she? Leaving us just one more song to complete another Staff as well. You can always get in touch, by the way. mark@markstafford.co.uk is where you can find me if you email me. You can find the website at www.markstafford.co.uk, or you can catch me on Facebook under Mark Stafford, or also Staff as well, whichever you prefer. Two choices, two for the price of one there. And we will finish with this song, which is an interesting song because you recognize some of the voices on it. In 1970, 10cc were getting their act together. Originally, Eric Stewart, Kevin Godlin, and Lol Creme got together at Strawberry Studios, their studio complex, and put together songs like Hot Legs and Neanderthal Man, and were struggling for a name, so were wandering around with various different names, doing little projects. One of them was this band, Dr. Father, a project called Umbopo, which had originally been out originally by their work with the Cassonet's Cats people, and they were the people behind the bubblegum hits in America. That didn't do anything. Came back on a second go with it under their own name, Dr. Father. That didn't do anything as well, but it got played once in a while on the radio in 1970. Dr. Father from deep, deep, deep in the box, to finish another Staff as well, with Umbopo.

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He was looking for a soul to steal. He was in a bind because he was way behind and he was willing to make a deal. When he came across this young man sawing on a fiddle and playing it hot, and the devil jumped up on a hickory stump and said, "Boy, let me tell you what. I guess you didn't know it, but I'm a fiddle player too. And if you'd care to take a dare, I'll make a bet with you. Now you play pretty good fiddle, boy, but give the devil his due. I bet a fiddle of gold against your soul, because I think I'm better than you." The boy said, "My name's Johnny, and it might be a sin, but I'll take your bet, and you're going to regret, because

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Johnny said, "Devil, just come on back if you ever want to try again. I done told you once, you son of a bitch, I'm the..."

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2: Holy grand larceny. 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
3: 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Commissioner Gordon has a preview of ABC's new shows in his office right now. 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
5: 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Joy Adamson's fascinating adventures in Africa with Elsa the Lioness has enthralled over 50 million readers in 21 different languages.
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3: I told your mother to expect the patter of little feet around the house.
4: 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You mean you?
3: That's right. You're sleeping in her house tonight.
1: And of course, that's 70s music. It's Back to the 70s with Kevin Larkin. The memories. The music. It's Back to the 70s with Kevin Larkin. And now, Back to the 70s with Kevin Larkin.

Eric Carmen and the Raspberries and Go All the Way. And with that, we're off to another week of flashbacks here on Back to the 70s. Hi there, it's Kevin Larkin. And this week on the show, we're going to spotlight groups that have numbers in their name. And in no particular order, we're going to start with number 10 and a hit from the summertime of 1975 that was number one in the group's native UK and in Canada, and number two here in the States. Here is I'm Not in Love from 10cc.

sometimes referred to as the Fifth Beatle. That's Billy Preston on Back to the 70s with Nothing from Nothing. It's your host, Kevin Larkin, segueing into a song from 1971 that was the first UK solo hit for Ringo Starr. It was his second solo hit here in the States. Featuring George Harrison on guitar, here is It Don't Come Easy.

I Feel the Earth Move. Carole King on Back to the 70s with Kevin Larkin, where in the spotlight this week are groups with numbers in their name. Back to 1973 now for one of Motown's biggest groups, but this song was released on the ABC record label and featured in the movie Shaft in Africa. Here are the Four Tops with Are You Man Enough?

1979, that singer Robin Scott, who was known as M with pop music, going back to the 70s. Back to the other end of the 1970s now, 1971, in fact, and the first hit single for Hamilton, Joe Frank and Ren.

0: Hamilton, Joe, Frank, and Reynolds on Back to the 70s with Don't Pull Your Love. The song topped the charts in Canada in 1971 and reached number 4 in America.
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3: Oh, chain of poodles of 100. That's Miss Aretha for you. This is New York City at its very biggest, everybody. This is WABC. Cousin Lucy Morrow. Hey, it's 11 minutes before 8 o'clock. And 11 minutes right now. 11 minutes right now. It's our jam time. We will have the entire survey.
4: I am the god of hellfire. And I
3: beg your pardon. This is a family show, young man. Ladies and gentlemen, the crazy world of Arthur Brown. Thank you so much. Gary Parker on the Union Gap. That's their latest effort, everybody. It's called Over You. That's number 50 on WABC. The new survey starts in about a half hour, about 29 minutes after the hour. This is Cousin Busy on WABC. May I have your attention?
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This week on Back to the 70s, we're spotlighting groups with numbers in their name, and that is the Chicago family known as the Five Stair Steps with Ooh Child. This week's TV tune is coming up next, but first, a song off the biggest selling album of all time. That would be the Eagles' Greatest Hits. This song, originally the title track of One of These Nights. Here are the Eagles on Back to the 70s.

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1: This is the story of two sisters, Jessica Tate and Mary Campbell. These are the Tates. And these are the Campbells. And this is Soap.

Rock and Rod Stewart on Back to the 70s with You Wear It Well. If you'd like to keep up with the show, we'd love to have you as a Facebook friend. You'll find us at facebook.com/backtothe70s with Kevin Larkin. Gotta spell it all out there. Back to the 70s with Kevin Larkin. Taking it back to 1972 now for a song that took 5 months to record. Dipping into the one-hit wonder file for this one, here's Sailcat with Motorcycle Mama.

In 1979, Donna Summer and Barbara Streisand scored big on the dance charts with that song, No More Tears, Enough is Enough, falling back to the 70s. Taking it back to December 1963 now. Here's Frankie Valli and the Four Seasons, falling back to the 70s.

0: James Taylor and your smiling face. And you know, I'd love to see your smiling face back here next week, but I'm afraid for this week, we're just about out of time. Back to the 70s is a production of 70s Radio Shows, written and produced by Kevin Larkin. 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Kevin Larkin here is saying, until next time, you keep that lava lamp lit, and I'll see you right back here with another episode of Back to the 70s. Bye-bye.
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0: Waha. Well, you know what I mean. 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So I said to him, Mary, like, I said, listen here, I said, what do you think you're doing? But he went on, twisting.
1: This is EKR Gold. The 60s, 70s, and 80s never sounded better.

He's got a union card and he's practicing hard to play the guitar. 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He ordered Chet's guitar course.

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7: 1970.

I certainly hope that you are enjoying the music of 1979. It was a varied year music-wise. New wave artists were enjoying chart success and sat alongside piles of disco hits, with a sprinkling of rock thrown in. So 1979 was an interesting year for music. I'm Frankie Harrison, and it is time to get back to the music of 1979 right now.

0: a soldier since I was 19, and I still haven't learned how to wait for it. I wanted a mission for my sins. They gave me one. 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And when it was over, I'd never want another one.
1: Your mission is to proceed up the Nung River in a Navy patrol boat. Pick up Colonel Kurtz's path at New Mung Ba. When you find the colonel, infiltrate his team by whatever means available and terminate the colonel's command.
0: Terminate with extreme prejudice.
2: We talk to Colonel Kurtz.
3: You don't talk to the colonel. Well, you listen to him.
0: Are you an assassin? I'm a soldier. You're an errand boy sent by Grossmith Lux.

Here we are again, together on a journey through the decades on the time capsule. Stopping off point for this episode is 1979. It's Frankie Harrison, and in the news this year, U.S. President Jimmy Carter visits the Three Mile Island Power Station in Pennsylvania. Following a major nuclear safety incident which threatened a complete meltdown of the station's reactor core. And in Halifax in England, the mass murderer, known as the Yorkshire Ripper, continues with a string of brutal murders. I'm Frankie Harrison, your guide through the music and memories of 1979.

0: It's time to remember on the Time Capsule 1979.
1: Now for the main points of the news again. Mrs. Thatcher has told Tory backbenchers that the government is planning more cuts in public expenditure. With Arab oil states putting up their prices again, British motorists can expect to have to pay around 10 pence more a gallon soon. And the former England manager, Don Revy, has won his High Court case against a 10-year soccer ban. And finally, a reminder of just how close we are to Christmas. In Trafalgar Square, the lights on the 70-foot Christmas tree, our traditional present from Norway, were turned on this evening. And there was a band there, too, for the hundreds of people who gathered to watch and sing.

0: Have you ever wondered, where did all the great oldies go? Well, the answer is, they are right here in the EKR Gold Department Store of Hits.
1: Welcome to the EKR Gold Department Store of Hits.
2: First floor, 1960s.

0: So it's you and me and a year's worth of memories. As we meet on the time capsule to remember the music and the events of the last year of the 70s. I'm Frankie Harrison right now. Just make sure that your seatbelt is tight, and we'll continue on our journey through 1979. Jim Callaghan's Labour government faces defeat as Britain prepares for a general election in the first week of May. The election will eventually give Britain its first female prime minister in the shape of Margaret Thatcher, and Fleetwood Mac get a star in their name on the Hollywood Boulevard.
1: The time capsule, it's 1979.

0: Welcome to Yesterday. Here on the Time Capsule, the year is 1979.
1: Back in 63, there was one kind of music.
2: Yeah, all right, some rock and roll.
1: One kind of love.
3: No, not yet. You know, in a couple minutes, we're going to be naked. Then what?
1: And all kinds of gangs.
4: If you ever need us, just whistle loud. We'll be there.
2: I'm in love. Look at that.
1: Teenage trouble. There were the Fordham Baldies.
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6: All right, let's stomp some ass. Yeah!
1: The Del Bombers. And then there were the Wanderers.
7: Leave the kid alone. Round.
1: The Wanderers are coming.
3: Not yet.
1: And you'll never forget them.

Where did that last hour go? This has been Diane Morrison with the Time Capsule on EKR. Don't forget you can email us at ekr@ekr.net if you'd like to get in touch with us. And you can also find out a lot more about us at our website at ekr.net. While you are there, why not check out the excellent web players as well? They've got full details of all the recent tracks played on the station. Okay, it's time to go then. I'll be back soon on EKR with another Time Capsule, but please remember that we have a rota of presenters for the Time Capsule, and it is only my turn when my slot in the list comes round. The good thing is that Frankie Harrison, Richie Stevens, David Morgan, and the rest of the team are top guys, so you will be okay with them. More great EKR music is along shortly after this.

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2: Hi there, fun seekers. There's no one home at the moment, but they've been saying that about me for years. At the sound of the tone, leave a message. But watch out. Last clown who did that got caught in the machine and beeped himself to death. Ah, all over the yard. Ah, it was horrible. Ah.
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0: Totally mind blowing. There ain't nothing I can do about it.
1: You will actually touch the screen as it crawls up the wall.
2: Very interesting.

0: the bicentennial year of 76, that was the Bee Gees with their first number one single to feature Barry Gibb using his falsetto lead. That's You Should Be Dancing. Playing America's favorites, I'm Chuck Matthews on Greatest Hits USA. Coming up on today's show, we'll be counting around the American charts for the second week in August. We'll be taking some more of your requests. And in the second hour, I'll go back to 1969. And to finish off, a top five countdown from 1972.
1: Let's count around.
2: 1966.
0: Kicking things off at number one is The Lovin' Spoonful, with a tune that was originally written as a poem by John Sebastian's brother. Well, John didn't like the beginning of the poem, so he asked his brother if he could work on it. The result? Summer in the City.

0: Feeling the heat with a spoonful? Summer in the City on Greatest Hits USA. It's now time to pick up the phone and call us on our nationwide toll-free hotline. 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What can I play for you, Ben?
1: I'll take anything from the 60s, car-related. I just spent 3 hours in the steaming heat working on my car.
2: USA!

Number 13, the Commodores, who started out as a college band out of Tuskegee University in Alabama. That's Machine Gun. Next up on Greatest Hits USA is the King Snake himself, Jim Morrison, who wrote the lyrics for this song after seeing a beautiful black girl walking down the beach. And number two, here's Hello, I Love You. Hello.

0: At number one, the Queen of Motown, Diana Ross from 73, with a tune that the producers had to edit many times, as Diana said she found it a hard song to sing. Did you make any requests yet? 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Coming up next, they were a big thing. 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

At number 13, that was Chicago from 71, who are originally known as The Big Thing down on the South Side. That's Beginnings. Next up on Greatest Hits USA, James Garner, who bought the sound car used on The Rockford Files after production of the show ended in 1980. Not long after Garner passed away, his 1978 Firebird Formula went up for auction, fetching over $115,000. Now, back to the music. Here's Mike Post.

1972, the Polish prince Bobby Vinton with Sealed with a Kiss, number 16 this week. It's now time for the birthday bunch. Here we go. Yay! Here are some birthdays for this week in August. On August 10th, it's Ronnie Spector of the Ronettes and my brother Matt's birthday. She was the bad girl of rock and roll, Ronnie, not my brother. And Bobby Hatfield, one half of Blue Eyed Soul of the Righteous Brothers. On August 12th, we have Mark Knopfler. He gave you Money for Nothing. And Buck Owens, can you say hee-haw? On August 13th, it's Mr. Bonaducci, but you know him better as Danny Partridge. And Dave Baby Cortez had a smash with Happy Organ. And last on August 15th, it's Tom Johnston, founder, guitarist, and original lead singer for the Doobie Brothers. From the fall of 72, this was their first song on the radio. It's Listen to the Music on Greatest Hits USA.

Amuna yeye, amuna yeye, Kurma, Samakosa. Tanga tanga, umbusa tanga, Nesa makosa.

0: All right, say this one 10 times fast. At number 22, Manu Dibango from 73, who had part of that song sampled by Michael Jackson for Wannabe Startin' Somethin'. Unfortunately, Jackson never asked permission, with the two of them settling out of court. That's Soul Mukusa. Next on Greatest Hits USA, I have a summer sizzler from 1970. 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

0: Number 6, alive and kicking from 1970. It's now that time to pick up the phone and call us on our national toll-free hotline. 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Who's on the phone?
1: This is Florence and Catherine Lyman. We are from Island, New Jersey, and we would like you to play The Morning Side of the

0: 8, that was Tommy Rowe from 66 with a tune produced by Gary Paxton. Gary also produced songs for The Association, Hollywood Argyles, and even gave you The Monster Mash. Coming up next hour on Greatest Hits USA, he was signing autographs. Plus, they sat in quarantine. Stay tuned. 1969 is next.
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2: 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Alice Cooper, Three Dog Night, Cat Stevens, Wilson Pickett, Carrie Chapin, Tommy James and the Shondells, Blue Oyster Cult, Zager and Evans, Hot Chocolate, Creedence Clearwater Revival, James Taylor.
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0: 4 with a tune written about President Kennedy's daughter, Caroline. 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
1: 1969.
0: Playing America's favorites, I'm your resident derelict, Chuck Matthews, on Greatest Hits USA. Next up, one of my faves, Tommy James and the Shondells, who had a chance meeting with a fan at an autograph signing after a concert. That fan was insistent that Tommy take home a poem that he had written. Without thinking about it, Tommy put the poem in his pocket, only to take it out later that night at the hotel. And the name of the poem? It was simply Crystal Persuasion.

0: Yeah, that smooth talker, Junior Walker and the All-Stars at number 10 with a record that gave them a Grammy nom in 69. That's What Does It Take to Win Your Love? Next up on Greatest Hits USA, hello, I'm Johnny Cash, who sings this song live on stage for the very first time at the San Quentin Prison in California. With all eyes on him, Johnny's actually reading the lyrics from sheet music. Here's A Boy Named Sue.
1: Well, my daddy left home when I was 3, and he didn't leave much to Ma and me. Just this old guitar and an empty bottle of booze. Now, I don't blame him because he run and hid, but the meanest thing that he ever did was before he left, he went and named me Sue. Well, he must have thought that it was quite a joke, and it got a lot of laughs from lots of folks. Seems I had to fight my whole life through. Some gal would giggle and I'd get red, and some guy'd laugh and I'd bust his head. I'll tell you, life ain't easy for a boy named Sue. Well, I grew up quick.

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He was big and bent and gray and old, and I looked at him and my blood ran cold, and I said, "My name is Sue. How do

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I tell you, I fought tougher men, but I really can't remember when. He kicked like a mule and he bit like a crocodile. I heard him laugh and then I heard him cuss, and he went for his gun and I pulled mine first. He stood there looking at me and I saw him smile. He said, "Son, this world is rough, and if a man's gonna make it, he's gotta be tough. And I know I wouldn't be there to help you along. So I give you that name, and I said goodbye. I knew you'd have to get tough or die. And it's that name that helped to make you strong." Yeah. He said, "Now you just fought one hell of a fight, and I know you hate me, and you got the right to kill me now, and I wouldn't blame you if you do. But you ought to thank me before I die for the gravel in your guts and the spit in the eye, because I'm the that named you Sue." Could I do? I got all choked up and I threw down my gun, called him a paw and he called me a son, and I come away with a different point of view. And I think about him now and then, every time I try and every time I win. And if I ever have a son, I think I'm gonna name him Bill or George, anything but Sue. I still ain't that name.

0: No, she did not die choking on a sandwich. And number 37, Mama Cass, who is the guest host of NBC's Tonight Show, the night that America learned of Janis Joplin's death. That's It's Getting Better. Coming up next on Greatest Hits USA, he wrote a song about his childhood. Plus, the roads were shut down.
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0: teen Jackie DeShannon with what became her biggest hit. That's Put a Little Love in Your Heart. Next up on Greatest Hits USA, love this tune, Tony Joe White, who said after hearing Bobby Gentry's Ode to Billy Joe, decided to write a song about his childhood growing up in Louisiana. At number 11, it's Poke Salad Annie.
1: Some of y'all never been down south too much. I'm going to tell you a little bit about this so that you understand what I'm talking about. Down there we have a plant that grows out in the woods and the fields. Looks something like a turnip green. Everybody call it poke salad. Poke salad. Used to know a girl lived down there and she'd go out in the evenings and pick her a mess of it. Carry it home and cook it for supper. Cause that's about all they had to eat. They did all right.

wonder known as Stevie by Sharia Moore on Greatest Hits USA. It's August 1969. Here are the headlines. From Massachusetts, Senator Edward Kennedy pleads guilty after leaving the scene of a fatal auto accident which killed Secretary Mary Jo Kopichne. This would be known as the Chappaquiddick Incident. And from Gulfport, Mississippi, at least 100 people are dead and thousands are injured as Hurricane Camille slams into Alabama and Louisiana with 150-mile-per-hour winds. Camille caused hundreds of millions in damage. In Romania, President Nixon becomes the first American president to officially visit a communist country. And after walking on the moon, the Apollo 11 crew had to spend 21 days in what is known as the Mobile Quarantine Facility. This was done on the first few missions, just in case they brought back any germs from the moon. And the New York State Thruway is shut down as 400,000 try to squeeze their way into a concert on Yasgur's farm. This will be known as Woodstock. And from the world of sports, O.J. Simpson makes his pro football debut for the Buffalo Bills in a game against Detroit. Simpson carried four times for 21 yards as the Bills take the loss 24-12. And on Wednesday night, you heard Book 'em, Dano. It's Hawaii 5-0.

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0: 14, the Joe Jeffrey Group, an R&B act out of the City of Trees, Cleveland. Interestingly, they never recorded a song that even made it to the soul charts. That's My Pledge of Love. Coming up next on Greatest Hits USA, I have one from the Glimmer Twins. Plus, they were in the middle of a cow pasture. Oh, I bet that smelled great. Stay tuned as 1969 continues.
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Rolling Stones with a tune that Keith Richards knew would go to number one. That's Honky Tonk Woman. Next on Greatest Hits USA is Zagger and Evans, who recorded this one in a studio that was in the middle of a cow pasture. At number one, here's In the Year 2525.

0: Dropping down from number 8 2 weeks ago, that was the Winstons, who consisted of lead singer Richard Spencer and two other members who used to be in Otis Redding's band. That's Color Him Father. Well, it's time to tighten the lid on the 69 time capsule. Coming up next hour on Greatest Hits USA, he brought in his friends from Broadway. Plus, I have the top 5 countdown for this week in 1972.
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1: All chart positions mentioned on Greatest Hits USA come from the original pages of Cashbox magazine from the 60s and 70s. Now back to the show. Shut up.

working on a night move. 1972.

3. That's Pablo Cruz from 77, who played that one on American Bandstand. It's What You Gonna Do. 1970. Playing America's favorites, I'm Mr. Music Chuck Matthews on Greatest Hits USA. Next up at number 8 is Robin McNamara, who starred as Claude in the Broadway musical Hair. Matter of fact, when he went to record this song, he brought other cast members into the studio to record Lay a Little Lovin' on Me.

0: myself around.
1: At number 9, the Grim Reaper himself, Alice Cooper from 77, You and Me. It's now time to pick the biggest songs from the 60s and 70s. Just dial this number.
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0: formerly known as Caesar and Cleo. At number 9, that's Sonny and Cher from 65, with a tune that was written by Bob Dylan. That's All I Really Want to Do. 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

0: At number 9, knocking on the door, the Seasons 4 from 63, who over the years have sold over 100 million records. That's Candy Girl. Up next on Greatest Hits USA, I have the top 5 countdown for this week in 1972.
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0: 1969. 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
1: 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Let's go.
2: 1972. Starting us out at number five is a very strange pairing. First, you had Mouth, who was a construction worker, and Maggie McNeil, who was a classically trained vocalist. Together, they sang an international hit.

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Next up on Greatest Hits USA is Wayne Newton, whose first interest of being on stage occurred at the age of four. That's when his parents took him to see the Grand Ole Opry Road Tour in Roanoke, Virginia. At the end of the show, he told his mother, "That's what I want to do." Now here's Mr. Las Vegas with Daddy, Don't You Walk So Fast.

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0: 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Here's If Loving You Is Wrong, I Don't Want to Be Right.

Luther Ingram also co-wrote Respect Yourself for the Staple Singers. Next up on Greatest Hits USA, Looking Glass, who started out as a college band out of Rutgers University in New Jersey. Going to number one in 3 weeks, here's Brandy.

0: at number two, that was Looking Glass, who disbanded only 2 years after Brandy went to number one. Next up on Greatest Hits USA, I'll have the number one record for this week in 1972.
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0: At number one this week, that was Gilbert O'Sullivan from 72 with Alone Again Naturally.
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0: Hey, coming up next weekend, we'll be taking some more of your requests. In hour two, we'll navigate our way back to 1964. And to finish off a top five countdown from 1975. Until then, it's been a hoot. I got a scoot. Remember, do what you want, dig what you do, because baby, that's what life is all about. Have a great week. Adios.
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I keep on the run, I'm gonna have me some fun. 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

0: It's the time of day when we turn the spotlight on a year in music history. Today, the music history book page reads 1976, and I'm your guide through the music of that year. I'm Richie Stevens, and I'm enjoying the ride back through the decades. Okay, so we are in 1976 then. It was the year Britain had a new prime minister as James Callaghan fills the role after Harold Wilson's resignation, and the U.S. Viking spacecraft landed on Mars. Musically, having a successful album had become a bigger thing than having a hit single, and we also had a new medium in the world of vinyl to contend with, as the 12-inch single became a popular thing in our record stores. Let's get right back to the music of 1976 now.
1: Monday.

0: Ulysses.
1: I don't have to tell you things are bad. Everybody knows things are bad. It's a depression. Everybody's out of work or scared of losing their job. The dollar buys a nickel's worth. Banks are going bust. Shopkeepers keep a gun under the counter. Punks are running wild in the street, and there's nobody anywhere who seems to know what to do, and there's no end to it. We know the air is unfit to breathe and our food is unfit to eat. We sit watching our TVs while some local newscaster tells us that today we had 15 homicides and 63 violent crimes, as if that's the way it's supposed to be. We know things are bad, worse than bad. They're crazy. It's like everything everywhere is going crazy, so we don't go out anymore. We sit in the house, and slowly the world we're living in is getting smaller, and all we say is, please, at least leave us alone in our living rooms. Let me have my toaster and my TV and my steel-belted radios, and I won't say anything. Just leave us alone. Well, I'm not going to leave you alone. I want you to get mad. I don't want you to protest. I don't want you to riot. I don't want you to write to your congressman because I wouldn't know what to tell you to write. I don't know what to do about the depression and the inflation and the Russians and the crime in the street. All I know is that first, you've got to get mad. You've got to say, I'm a human being. God damn it. My life has value. So, I want you to get up now. I want all of you to get up out of your chairs. I want you to get up right now and go to the window. Open it and stick your head out and yell, I'm as mad as hell and I'm not gonna take this anymore!

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3: This is Mayor Abraham Bean. 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I understand that WABC is also celebrating a birthday. 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

So, here we are again. We're together exploring another great musical year on the Time Capsule, sharing our memories of 1976 on the Time Capsule. I'm Richie Stevens, and on your TV this year, you may have been watching The $6 Million Man, Kojak, or maybe All in the Family, which were all very popular back in 1976. Twice a day, for an hour each episode, we head back through the years and put a particular year under the spotlight. By the way, I'm Richie Stevens. Let's get back to the music now on the Time Capsule.

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Of course, it's EKR Gold. 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
1: Somewhere in space, this may all be happening right now. 20th Century Fox and George Lucas, the man who brought you American Graffiti, now bring you an adventure unlike anything on your planet. 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
2: Here they come.
1: The story of a boy, a girl, and a universe. It's a big, sprawling space saga of rebellion and romance. It's a spectacle, light years ahead of its time.
3: I am C-3PO, human-cyborg relations, and this is my counterpart, R2-D2.
4: Hello.
1: It's an epic of heroes and villains and aliens from a thousand worlds. Star Wars, a billion years in the making, and it's coming to your galaxy.

Well, how did that happen? There you were, drifting through cyberspace, and you stepped right into the time capsule. Well, if you wondered how we can play all these songs on the time capsule and still keep coming up with gems that you haven't heard for years, the secret is that our music library is one of the best around. It says 1976 on the side of the time capsule for this episode, and I'm Richie Stevens, guiding you through the history and the music of that year today. Looking at the biggest selling singles in 1976, the top three singles on the Billboard Hot 100 for the year were Wild Cherry with Play That Funky Music at 3, Paul McCartney and Wings with Silly Love Songs at 2, and Rod Stewart with Tonight's the Night at number 1. You would certainly have heard those on your radios in 1976. Time to push this button now, and magically, up will pop another one of those songs from 1976.

0: the past hour, you have been on a journey through musical history. In the time capsule box, there are 25 years of time capsules, all safely packed away, and the next time you hear one, it will be from a different year and maybe a different decade. They start in the early 60s and finish in the mid-80s, and they cover what we think are the greatest years in the history of music. I hope to catch you very soon. But for now, it's time to get back to more great music in just a minute.
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You'll have a whole pile of time capsule presenters to check out, including Richie Stevens, Frankie Harrison, Bob McLeod, David Morgan, and myself. 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

This has got to be the saddest day of my life. 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I won't be able to see you anymore because of my obligations and the ties that you have. 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
2: Hi there, fun seekers. 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At the sound of the tone, leave a message. But watch out. Last clown who did that got caught in the machine and beeped himself to death. Ah, all over the yard. Ah, it was horrible. Ah.